0: 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When it comes time to say goodbye to the car you love, turn it into the programming you love. 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
3: Mario Castelnuovo Tedesco composed about 100 works for guitar. He wrote more than a few of those for his friend Andres Segovia. That was the story with this music for string quartet plus guitar. Segovia had asked Castelnuovo Tedesco to write something he could play with a chamber group for the Music Guild of Los Angeles. This was in 1950. His other motivation was to compose something that reminded him of the music by one of his favorite composers, Franz Schubert. Here is a group that, when they recorded this, named themselves the Tedesco Quintet, playing the guitar quintet by Mario Castelnuovo Tedesco.

0: Ross Popel conducted the London Festival Orchestra, six Italian dance tunes by Peter Warlock.
1: Hi, I'm Scott Blankenship. When I was a kid, our family car was a gorgeous 1967 Ford Galaxy 500. 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When it was finally time to move on to something newer, Mom shed a few tears as the new

0: that was an ensemble that named themselves Tedesco Quintet when they got together to record that guitar quintet by Mario Castelnuovo Tedesco.
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0: Louis Wayne Ballard is known as the father of Native American music. A lot of his musical training was in the Western style of music, the European traditions, but Ballard was deeply rooted in the music and dance traditions of his culture, so he developed an interesting and unique musical voice. In this fantasy, Louis Ballard uses his unique voice to summon Kokopelli, the sacred deity from several Southwestern Native American cultures. I bet you know Kokopelli, often depicted playing a flute, seen from the side a lot, with an arched back that represents a sack filled with seeds, plant life, good fortune. Kokopelli is also a trickster spirit, the embodiment of joy and lightheartedness and music. Here is the Fort Smith Symphony, conducted by John Jeter, the Fantasy No. 3, Kokopelli, by Louis Ballard.

0: an orchestral fantasy evoking, or maybe I should say invoking, the spirit Coco Pelli, music of Lewis Ballard, played there by the Fort Smith Symphony, conducted by John Jetter.
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1: This is 20th Century Limited, where we explore the world of 20th century classical music and the composers who shaped it. I'm Paul Jordan, and thank you so much for being here with me today. This time, we continue our series on Eric Wolfgang Korngold. After the Second World War, Korngold left Hollywood and returned to Vienna, hoping to resume the concert career that war had interrupted. But Europe and the musical world had changed dramatically. Korngold hadn't. He continued writing with the same rich melodies, brilliant orchestration, and unmistakable musical voice that had always been his. Today we'll follow Korngold's return to the concert hall through three works that reflect his renewed creative energy, culminating in his celebrated violin concerto. But we'll begin with two movements from the Symphonic Serenade, composed in 1947 and 1948, while he was still living in Hollywood, and not premiered until 1950 by the Vienna Philharmonic. The opening movement is warm and lyrical, while the spirited finale reminds us that Korngold's gift for melody and brilliant orchestral writing remained undiminished. Werner Andres Albert leads the Northwest German Philharmonic.

concert music also brought an unexpected concerto for cello. It began as music for the 1946 film Deception, starring Bette Davis and Claude Rains. Rather than simply reusing the film score, Korngold transformed the material into a compact concert work that bridges his Hollywood years and his renewed focus on the concert hall. This recording of Korngold's cello concerto features cellist Julius Berger. He's accompanied by Werner Andres Albert, leading the Northwest German Philharmonic.

Getting things started today on 20th Century Limited, two movements from Eric Wolfgang Korngold's Symphonic Serenade, composed in 1947 and 1948. Werner Andres Albert conducted the Northwest German Philharmonic. Korngold's return to

Eric Wolfgang Korngold's Cello Concerto, featuring Julius Berger with Werner Andres Albert conducting the Northwest German Philharmonic. The work began as music for the 1946 film Deception, but Korngold recognized that the material belonged in the concert hall as well. Like much of his post-war music, it reflects a composer who saw no boundary between writing for the movies and writing for the concert stage. That journey reaches its high point with the Violin Concerto. Completed in 1945, the concerto draws on themes from several of Korngold's film scores, transforming them into one of the 20th century's most beloved violin concertos. Far from sounding like a film score, Korngold reshaped those melodies into a work of remarkable virtuosity and symphonic richness. The concerto was championed by violinist Jascha Heifetz, and it helped reintroduce Korngold to concert audiences after the war. It remains his best-known orchestral work to this day. Ulrich Animamata is the violin soloist, joined by Andrew Litton conducting the Dallas Symphony Orchestra.

0: On 20th Century Limited, Eric Wolfgang Korngold's Violin Concerto, featuring violinist Ulrika Anima Mata, with Andrew Litton conducting the Dallas Symphony Orchestra. With the Violin Concerto, Korngold proved that his musical voice remained unmistakably his own. While the richly romantic style that had fallen from fashion after the war never regained its place, this concerto stands as one of Korngold's greatest achievements and one of the 20th century's most frequently performed violin concertos. Next time, we'll conclude our series on Eric Wolfgang Korngold with two of his final orchestral works, Straussiana and the Symphony in F-sharp, a powerful summation of a remarkable career. I'm Paul Jordan, and thank you so much for joining me today on 20th Century Limited, where we explore the composer's styles and events that shape 20th century classical music. 20th Century Limited is a production of Public Radio East.
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Hello again. You're swinging down the lane with David Miller. Warm greetings go out to listeners to station WTEB, broadcasting from New Bern, North Carolina. Today's episode is titled Just for Fun. Some years ago, I produced a program with that title. Today, you will hear the same songs as were included in that episode, except that I will call on different artists to render them. Songs that are aimed at bringing a smile to your face. Example, the Freddie Martin Orchestra with Eddie Stone on the vocal bring us Just Such a Song. You may not recognize the language, but don't despair. They will provide a translation.

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Some boys would sit and fish and dream when they should have been in school. They couldn't read or write a word, but happiness they found in a little song they heard. Here's how it would sound.

0: We continue our search for comic songs and find a tune that was introduced to an American audience by Liberace. Not to be outdone, Slim Gaylord provided his version of this enchanting tune all about the cement mixer. There are all sorts of confusing claims about Slim's life, including his place of birth, but we do know that he played guitar and recorded amusing songs, as proven by the recording coming up.
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0: 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A Muscle Jaws, a Twinkle Jaws, Smokey.
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2: Today our program is just for fun. As an example, we call on Danny Kaye and the Andrews sisters to tell us all about civilization. Introduced in late

1947. It came in number 7 in November and actually was in number 1 position in December, just a few weeks later. And then we turn right around to call on Horace Heidt and the Musical Knights to bring us a 1941 song with nonsense lyrics. It's B.I. Bye.

0: don't want no bright lights, false teeth, doorbells, landlords. 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
1: that no matter how they coax him,
0: I'll stay right here. I look through a magazine the missionary's wife concealed.
1: Magazine? What happens?
0: I see how people who are civilized bung you with automobiles.
2: You know you can get hurt that way, Daniel?
0: At the movies they have got to pay many coconuts to see.
1: What do they see, Donnie?
0: Uncivilized pictures that the news reel.

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2: I'll stay right here.
1: They hurry like savages to get aboard an iron train.
3: The Tringalungahoolahumbala Express.
1: And though it's smoky and it's crowded, they're too civilized to complain.
3: Alokatohosahimahina,
0: when they've got 2 weeks vacation, they hurry to vacation ground.
1: What do they do, Donnie?
0: They swim and they fish, but that's what I do.

0: Ready for another nonsense song? Ready or not, here it comes, as the duo of Slim and Slam tell us all about the Flat Feet Floogie. That's right, Flat Feet, although the correct title of the song is Flat Foot Floogie. By the way, big band fans will recognize Slam as Slam Stewart, who was featured on Benny Goodman's Sextet recordings in 1945, playing bass and humming along with his playing.
1: Is the Flat Feet Floogie, the Flat Feet Floogie with the fly, fly. The Flat Feet Floogie with the fly, fly. The Flat Feet Floogie with the fly, fly. The fly joy, the fly joy, the fly joy, the fly joy.

0: Solomon swing with us, so everybody come on and sing with us. The fat, the feet, the foozy with the floor and floor. 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
1: Man,
2: look out, man.
1: That's a killer.
2: Oh, man, that's a killer. Oh,
1: just play that again, man.
2: Got to do it.
3: Flatfoot Floochie, which made it to the charts for 6 weeks, peaking at fifth position. The Jimmy Lunsford Orchestra, which usually played swing instrumentals or romantic tunes, stepped out of their comfort zone in 1937 to tell us what happened when the merry-go-round broke down. As you will hear from vocalist Cy Oliver, this turned into a joyful event. Yes, indeed. That's right. The same Cy Oliver who later joined the Tommy Dorsey Band and sang a song titled Yes, Indeed as a duet with Joe Stafford.

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He tells us he is a huggin' and a chalkin'. This song was a big jukebox hit in 1947.

and hug aways and chalk a mark to see where you began one day. I was a huggin' and a chalkin' and a chalkin' and a huggin' away. When I met another fellow with some chalk in his hand, a comin' around the other way, over the mountain, a comin' around the other way.

It turns out that even the Glenn Miller Orchestra indulged in a fun song from time to time. We take you to 1939, when that band recorded Jumpin' Jive with Marion Hutton on the vocal. The song was written by Cab Calloway, who performed it in the 1943 movie Stormy Weather.

Here comes an unusual tune, but then aren't all the songs today unusual? The Lucky Millinder Orchestra backs up Winoni Harris as he reports a concern of the local pastor who asks, "Who threw the whiskey in the well?" This is from 1944.

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0: I mentioned at the beginning of the hour that we would be listening to songs that were featured in an episode broadcast years ago, except that we would hear them rendered by different artists. I'm going to make one exception because it seems no one could match a recording made by the Vaughn Monroe Orchestra with a vocal by his saxophonist Ziggy Talent. He lodges a complaint about his tailor.

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0: Today, it's just for fun. 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And then in the same mood, Tony Pastor says, please no squeeze de banana.
1: Josephine, please no lean on the bell. When you moosh, please no push on the bell.

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He'd help himself to anything on which he could lay his hand. Riley did this quite often. 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
1: Please, no squeeze it to banana.
2: I suppose it was inevitable that a program featuring nonsense songs would include something from Spike Jonze. So here it comes, as composer and vocalist Del Baker says, "Pass the biscuits, Mirandy."
3: In the hills of Tennessee, set beneath a hickory tree, there's an ornery rifle-shooting mountaineer. He loves mountain feuds, and he also loves good food, and when he goes home to supper, you will hear, "Oh, pass the biscuits, Mirandy, I'm just as hungry as sin. Oh, pass the gravy, Mirandy, I need some sop to sop 'em in. Since 9 o'clock, I've been sitting on a rock, a-shooting everything in sight. I shot the boys and a dozen Barton boys. Shooting gives a man an appetite. Oh, pass the biscuits, Mirandy. Pass them and kiss me goodbye. They're so heavy, Mirandy. I feel like I'm a-gonna die." Then he heard a rifle crack, and a bullet hit the shack, and another bunch of dishes on the shelf. So he grabbed his trusty gun, 'cause the battle had begun, and he knew that he must then protect himself. Oh, pass the biscuits, Mirandy, I'm a-gonna load up my gun. I'll use your biscuits for bullets.

Earlier, we heard Louis Prima requesting that Josephine please no Lena on the Bell. Louis's back again, this time to tell us of the romantic encounters of two neighborhood cats.

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3: This is Tom the atom bomb.
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1: Nyah, nyow.

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2: It seemed like 1809 was Beethoven's year of E-flat major. He really seemed to like that key during that year. The year he wrote his Emperor Piano Concerto, that was in E-flat. So was The Farewell, one of his best-known piano sonatas. And this string quartet. Yep, E-flat major, again. Not many people call this Beethoven's E-flat major quartet, though. Some call it number 10. Most call it the harp. And I think you can hear how it got that nickname. I'm Aaron Kane, Beethoven's Harp Quartet, this hour. Let's start this hour with some music for harp by French composer Gabriel Fauré, played here by Stephen Maguen, the Lady of the Castle in Her Tower,

0: Gothenburg Symphony Orchestra, conducted by Nima Järvi, with music that started out as one of the movements of a string quartet by Alexander Borodin, but has taken on a life of its own. That was The Nocturne. Coming up, an entire string quartet, and it's one of those quartets that has a nickname that was not given to the piece by the composer, but I'll try not to harp on it. Stay tuned.
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0: Beethoven did not give this string quartet the name it's known by today. The harp. Like so many nicknames in music, this one was the work of the publisher, not Beethoven himself. But as nicknames go, it's a good one. It refers to the pizzicato sections in the first movement, where alternating pairs in the string quartet pluck notes in arpeggios, which does end up sounding quite a bit like a harp. Here is the Harp Quartet, the string quartet number 10 by Beethoven, played by the Emerson String Quartet.

0: The String Quartet No. 10, The Harp, by Beethoven, played there by the Emerson String Quartet.
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0: This music takes its title and a lot of its inspiration from a poem called At the Solstice by Sean O'Brien. It's also inspired by a Passacaglia by Baroque composer Dietrich Buxtehude. It's called Let There Be Sparrows Then by Canadian-American composer Sarah Bassingthwaite. It's played here by the London Symphony Orchestra.

0: Let There Be Sparrows, Then, by Canadian-American composer Sarah Bassingthwaite. That was the London Symphony Orchestra there, conducted by Bobby Collins.
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0: Music of American composer Arthur Foote. That was A Night Piece, played by flutist Carol Winsence with violinists Kevin Lawrence and Carolyn Stewart, violist Sheila Brown, and cellist Brooks Whitehouse.
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0: Josef Suk originally composed this music for a mythological play called Radus and Mahulena. And he really got into it, too. Suk wrote overtures to each scene in the play. He wrote intermezzos, some vocal solos, some choruses. He nearly turned the play into an opera. But he had a feeling the play might not receive too many additional performances, and he wasn't ready to let this music go. So he rearranged a lot of it into this orchestral suite that he called Fairy Tale. It's played here by the Buffalo Philharmonic Orchestra, conducted by Joanne Folletta.

0: A suite of music that Czech composer Josef Suk originally composed for a play called Radus and Mahulena, but he liked it so much he put it all together into that suite called Fairy Tale. Music of Josef Suk played there by the Buffalo Philharmonic Orchestra, conducted by Joanne Folletta.
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2: A ballet within a ballet, a 19th century tradition with Paris audiences. Composer Giuseppe Verdi was not a big fan of doing this. He hated to veer from the plot. But he got crafty and actually fit it into the storyline for his opera Sicilian Vespers. This is Spring from Four Seasons.

0: A musical conversation between his youth and his older, wiser self. The first piano trio in B major, Opus 8, by Johannes Brahms, performed for you there by pianist Josef Kalkstein, violinist Jamie Laredo, and cellist Sharon Robinson.
1: 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Some shorter a cappella works by Herbert Howells as well. 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
0: To ask for what you want, but you never know what's possible unless you ask. In the 1950s, following the rehearsal of a ballet by Reinhold Glier, a horn player in the pit had a conversation with the composer, and Glier complimented the hornist, praised the instrument, and lamented about how regrettable it is that composers rarely write for it. The hornist seized the moment, took a shot, asked Glier to write a concerto for the horn. And 6 months later, the hornist got a call from Glier to come on over. Glier had written a concerto for him. That's this work, and it's on the way. I'm Melanie Renata. This is Music Through the Night. What sort of remarkable things were you creating when you were 5 years old? A lovely paper wreath, perhaps? A stellar Legos tower? Not that it's any competition, but when Mozart was 5, he was composing his first pieces of music. By 6, he'd already performed in front of numerous imperial courts. 10 years into composing, at just 15, Mozart crafted this, his 14th symphony in A major, performed for you here by the Prague Chamber Orchestra.

0: A work of teenage experimentation, Mozart's 14th Symphony in A major. Charles Mackaras at the podium conducting the Prague Chamber Orchestra. The energy mellows just a touch with a work for royalty in just a minute. I'm Melanie Renata, and this is Music Through the Night.
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0: He was asked to write four royal concert pieces for the court of Louis XIV. French Baroque.

0: Sometimes you just need a little nudge to get something done. And it took a nudge from a talented hornist for Reinhold Glier to craft that work, his horn concerto in B-flat major, performed for you there by the Bamberg Symphony and hornist Marie-Louise Neunecker.
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0: Have you done any digging into your family history? Where you come from? How you got to where you are? When any of us trace our roots, it's not really the borders or national flags that make a connection. It's the faces, the names, the long forgotten stories. The gardens and rivers that shaped and carried your lineage. This music by Aaron Copland digs into the soil of the earth that we all call home, his Appalachian Spring. Feels like a memory, even if you've never set foot in the hills that it's meant to evoke. This nostalgic journey in Appalachia later this hour. I'm Melanie Renata, and this is Music Through the Night. As you drift through the night, slowly weaving through the grays and whites of moonlight, you float here over the sea at night. A siren's song breaks through the waves. This is Sirens from Nocturnes by Claude Debussy, performed by the Royal Concertgebouw.

0: Pirates, love, and magic all wrapped into that 15-minute tale. The Magic Opal Suite by Isaac Albanese, The Great Necks performing. I'm Melanie Renata with a bit more love on the horizon. You're listening to Music Through the Night.
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0: This is the final music composition completed by George Gershwin before his untimely death at just 38 years old. 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
3: A young girl disguises herself as a boy so she can go to school. There she forms a friendship that becomes a pretty deep bond. Love. She can't reveal her true identity, of course, so she leaves the school and eventually leaves the boy heartbroken. So heartbroken that he dies. But the story refuses to end in tragedy. Later this hour, you'll hear this Chinese folktale told through this piece of music, where grief cracks open the earth itself and love takes flight. Butterfly Lovers Violin Concerto in just a bit. I'm Melanie Renata. This is Music Through the Night. During the French Revolution, Étienne Méhul was considered one of the most important French composers, particularly with operas. And although this work by Méhul is not an opera, and it was written about a decade after the French Revolution, you can feel the drama of both pulsing through it. It's Méhul's second symphony in D major, performed by the musicians of the Louvre.

0: You can tell when a composer thrives in the operatic world. Their non-operatic work just carries that same dramatic vibe. I'm talking about French composer Étienne Méhul. That was his second symphony, the Musicians of the Louvre performing. I'm Melanie Renata. You're listening to Music Through the Night. There's a beautiful violin concerto coming up, one with a bit of a folk edge. First, an affectionate work by Florence Price. In just a moment.
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0: Originally conceived as an organ solo, this work by Florence Price has been transcribed for various instrumental combinations. That way, it can reach more musicians and more audiences. It's called Adoration.

0: A story of young love that nearly ends in tragedy, but not quite, as the spirits of the two lovers transform into butterflies. Violinist Gil Shaham and the Singapore Symphony, with Ho Jin Hao and Chen Kang's Butterfly Lovers Violin Concerto.
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0: music crafted after Rachmaninoff bounced back from a severe bout of depression. His Suite No. 2 for two pianos, performed there by Martha Argerich and Nelson Freire. Now on the way, one of the most familiar openings to a piece of classical music. I'm Melanie Renata.
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0: When J.S. Bach was just 36 years old, he got slammed with grief. His first wife died, and he was suddenly a single dad, raising four kids all alone, plus facing some pretty serious job insecurity. It was during this time that he wrote some of his most joyful and inventive music, like this Brandenburg Concerto No. 3 in G.

0: The English Baroque soloist with a feel-good piece, J.S. Bach's Brandenburg Concerto No. 3 in G.
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0: The harp is often put into a box, thought of as beautiful, soothing, and sweet. When in reality, the harp is also incredibly capable and truly powerful. And you know what? Harpist Yolanda Kondonassis noticed the parallels between what people expect the harp to be and the experience of those who identify as women. She points specifically to Mother Earth, our planet, and the harp, both holding multiple truths at once. Capable of being both majestic and delicate, feminine and fierce. This powerful and beautiful harp solo proves the point. It's on the way. I'm Melanie Renata. Please stay with me. This work will get you into your feelings. It's Vos Triste by Jean Sibelius.

0: From wedding prep to feasting to celebration and everything that goes into it, that work embraced all of it. Fedrik Smetana's Wedding Scenes, performed for you there by the Slovak Radio Symphony. Good morning. I'm Melanie Renata with a violin that sings about a magic flute in just a minute.
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0: Classical opera melodies get transformed here into a stunning piece for violin. Tianhua Yang with the violin, performing with the Navarra Symphony. It's the Concert Fantasy on Mozart's Magic Flute by Pablo de Sarasate.

0: Violinist Tianhua Yang shining bright there with the Navarra Symphony. Pablo de Sarasate's Concert Fantasy on Mozart's Magic Flute. An infusion of energy. I'm Melanie Renata, and if you thought that that was the boost you needed for your morning, well, just you wait. Some Norwegian dances coming up for you in just a minute.
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0: I substitute the guitar there for the intended instrument, the mandolin. Intended being fairly loose. Christopher Parkening was the soloist with the Academy of St. Martin in the Fields and the concerto by Antonio Vivaldi, conducted by Iona Brown.
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0: That was the Spry Flute Concerto number 2. Mozart wrote that. Hartmut Henschen conducted the CPE Bach Chamber Orchestra and some marvelous solo flute work there from Werner Tost. Coming up next, we'll have a work from Robert Schumann, a little visit to a popular outdoor event this time of year.
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0: 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That was Robert Schumann's Carnival.
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3: It's Sunday Baroque. I'm Suzanne Bona. When the Italian violinist and composer Francesco Gemignani was invited to play for England's King George, he worried about having a qualified accompanist. So he insisted on having George Frederick Handel do it. And at the time, Handel's relationship with the king was a little strained, but the king loved the performance. And this reconciliation helped mend that rift, and it forged a long-term friendship between the two musicians. Music by both of them is coming up on Sunday Baroque.

0: Hello, I'm Peter Van de Graaff. For more than 20 years, exploring music has led us on an epic journey of music and musicians through the ages. And I'm thrilled to join the expedition now as your host. 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
1: 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For most of his life, Antonio Vivaldi supported himself quite well as a violin player, teacher, and composer. But you might be surprised to know that in his later years, he faced some pretty challenging times financially, and he even went to Vienna looking for work and remained there for the rest of his life. I Musici plays Antonio Vivaldi's Concerto, catalog number 145.

0: Violinist Pina Carmarelli and E. Muzici played the fourth violin concerto by Tommaso Albinoni. You can always look up more about the music on our website using the detailed playlists there. 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
0: 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Francesco Gemignani wrote a book called The Art of Playing the Violin with Accompanying Music, and the Locatelli Trio plays one of the compositions in it.

0: harpsichordist Genevieve Soli is known as a scholar in the music of Graupner, but she played the Chaconne theme and variations by George Frederick Handel. Sunday Baroque is produced at WSHU in Fairfield, Connecticut, and funded by the Richard P. Garmany Fund at Hartford Foundation for Public Giving, providing support to institutions that are committed to enriching lives in Connecticut, including Hartford Stage Company and the Hart School at the University of Hartford. Our production team is Julie Ferdino, Jennifer Basher, Sabrina Garone, Ann Lopez, and Lexi Perinal. I'm Suzanne Bona, and this is Sunday Baroque. This is Bird Note. Just off the southern coast of Iceland, the Westman Islands are home to many of the country's several million Atlantic puffins. The only inhabited island, Hemae, is surrounded by rich fishing grounds, attracting anglers and puffins alike. Late summer is when the puffin hatchlings, adorably known as pufflings, begin to fly. Unfortunately, many get confused by the lights of the city and end up stranded in the harbor and on the streets where they're vulnerable to predators. That's when the people of Hemae come to the rescue. Each night during puffling season, volunteer rescuers go on puffling patrol, carrying flashlights and cardboard boxes ready to scoop up wayward hatchlings. In the morning, volunteers, including many children, take the pufflings to the Sea Life Trust, where the birds are weighed and given a health check. After the puffins get the green light, the volunteers release them along the cliffs and beaches. This tradition has been such a success that in 2021, over 7,000 puffins were released back to the cliffs. However, fewer puffins nested and raised chicks in 2022, which makes the puffling patrol more critical than ever. For Bird Note, I'm Ariana Rummel.
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0: Viola da gamba player Lisa Terry has played in too many groups to name them all. The New York-based musician performs with many of the early music groups you hear regularly on Sunday Baroque. And she has played her cello with ensembles such as the New York Philharmonic, New York City Opera, and Orchestra of St. Luke's as well. Lisa Terry has a brand new album with harpsichordist Webb Wiggins playing French Baroque music. And this is a suite by François Couperin.

0: viola da gamba player Lisa Terry and harpsichordist Webb Wiggins played a suite by François Couperin from their newly released album of French Baroque music.
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0: This is Sunday Baroque. In 1972, violinist Sigiswald Kuijken convened La Petite Bande to make one recording, but they are still at it. Earlier this year, they released one featuring concertos by Johann Sebastian Bach. Harpsichordist Xu Tzu Ryan is the soloist, playing Bach's concerto in F minor.

0: Violinist Christina Pratt's Costa was featured with Charlotte Nettiger, Lucas Harris, and Najme Faramand, playing music by Andrea Falconieri and Nicola Matteis from their album Spiritio Mediterraneo. 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
0: 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I had a chance to speak with her about this new chapter in her life as a musician. 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This is Simona Dinnerstein with Baroquelin playing the second keyboard concerto by Johann Sebastian Bach.

0: Pianist Simona Dennerstein and Baroquelin played the second keyboard concerto by Johann Sebastian Bach from their recent album Complicité. 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Sunday Baroque is produced at the Richard P. Garmany Classical Music Production Suite at WSHU in Fairfield, Connecticut by Julie Fredino, Jennifer Basher, Sabrina Garone, Ann Lopez, and Lexi Perinol. I'm Suzanne Bona. This is Sunday Baroque.
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0: It's Sunday Baroque. I'm Suzanne Bona. In 1730, Johann Sebastian Bach was 45 years old. He lived in Leipzig and had just become director of the Collegium Musicum. It was an ensemble started by Bach's friend, Georg Philipp Telemann. 1730 was the year Bach's 14th child, a daughter named Christiana Benedicta Louise, was born. And it is the year he composed a flute sonata that you will hear today.

0: Well, it's the best way to learn about what's going on locally, and the fact that it's not biased by any people that are supporting it politically or otherwise. It's a nice neutral station. It's like honest news. And ever since they cut the funding for it last year, I've been donating. I suddenly decided it was time to step up to the Barker Leadership Circle because I just felt I should go up with the thinner air with the people that are digging in a little deeper into their pockets. It's crucially important. I can't think of anything more important in this day and age of fake news and to get good, real, honest reporting, whether it's something I like to hear or don't like to hear, but I should hear. That's the most important part, is unfiltered and unbiased. I am Jeffrey Smith from New Bern, North Carolina, and I support PRE proudly.
1: English musician Henry Purcell was a young man of 24 years old when he published 12 sonatas of three parts. These are lovely little gems of instrumental music composed before Henry Purcell became especially famous for his church and theater music. Violinists Pavlo Besnosiuk and Rachel Podger are featured playing the 10th sonata by Henry Purcell.

0: Violinists Pavlo Beznosiuk and Rachel Podger, bass viol player Christoph Kwan, and organist Christopher Hogwood played Henry Purcell's Sonata No. 10. It's one of the composer's 12 sonatas of three parts, published in 1683 when Henry Purcell was just 24 years old.
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0: This is Sunday Baroque, funded by listeners like you. Early in his career, the French flutist Pierre-Gabriel Bouffardin met Johann Sebastian Bach, and some people think the many lovely flute parts in Bach's music may have been inspired by his artistry, including this sonata in E-flat. It's performed by Michala Petri, playing recorder, with harpsichordist Mahan Esfahani and viola da gamba player Hille Perel

0: Onyx Brass played the fugue, catalog number 862, from the Well-Tempered Clavier by Johann Sebastian Bach. You can visit sundaybaroque.org whenever you want to know more about the music. This is Sunday Baroque.
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0: Trumpeter Sergei Nakaryakov and the St. Paul Chamber Orchestra played the trumpet concerto by 18th century musician Johann Neruda. This is Sunday Baroque.
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0: 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In the 1720s, Johann Anton Logi was described in a book as an extraordinary virtuoso. And about 250 years later, in the 1970s, some of Logi's manuscripts turned up in a museum in Kalmar, Sweden. Swedish guitarist Göran Zulcher traveled there right away to play through the entire treasure trove of music, and this is some of what he found.

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3: In an interview with the British publication Gramophone, Icelandic pianist Víkingur Ólafsson said, "I see all music as contemporary music. I don't make a distinction. We are reinventing Rameau's music when we play it today, so it's new music." This is Víkingur Ólafsson playing music by Jean-Philippe Rameau.

0: pianist Víkingur Ólafsson played three keyboard solos by Jean-Philippe Rameau.
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0: This is Sunday Baroque, funded by the Friends of Sunday Baroque, whose generous contributors include the New Family Trust in memory of Joan Cockrell New. Cellist Yo-Yo Ma, mandolin player Chris Thiele, and bassist Edgar Meyer are three of today's most versatile musical talents. Between the three of them, they've dabbled in multiple musical genres, including jazz and bluegrass, folk, and more. For their 2017 recording collaboration, it was music by Johann Sebastian Bach.

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2: 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There is a poem called The Tartini Tones. It's about violinist Giuseppe Tartini's discovery in 1714 that when he played two notes on the violin perfectly in tune, there was another resonance that sounded, and he called it a third tone. You can read the poem, The Tartini Tones, if you go to sundaybaroque.org and click on today's playlist page. Violinist Rachel Podger and Brecken Baroque play Giuseppe Tartini's fifth violin sonata.

0: violinist Rachel Podger and Brecken Baroque played Giuseppe Tartini's Violin Sonata, number 5, opus 2. Sunday Baroque is produced at the Richard P. Garmany Classical Music Production Suite at WSHU in Fairfield, Connecticut by Julie Frentino, Jennifer Basher, Sabrina Garone, Ann Lopez, and Lexi Perinol. I'm Suzanne Bona, and this is Sunday Baroque.
1: Hey, this is Paige Atkins, and I'm from River Bend, North Carolina. I started listening to Public Radio East in 1980 when I moved to Pamlico County. I've been a big fan for all those years, and I have listened to a lot of news, so I'd like to encourage anybody to support Public Radio East and to volunteer if you have the time. 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I know that most people have probably heard on the news and seen in the news that all the funding had been cut for public radio and public television. 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And it's an opportunity for you to make a statement about what you believe and the things that you support. 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

That was El Bailecito, The Little Dance, by Argentine composer José Resta, as recorded by Argentine pianist slash composer Daniel Barenboim. This is Fiesta, a young composer Elvio Barilari, and today we are presenting the Latin side of Daniel Barenboim. Daniel was born in Buenos Aires, Argentina, in 1942, in a Jewish family. He was already like a child's prodigy. In 1950, he gave his first public concert in Buenos Aires. In 1952, they moved to Israel. In 1954, he went to Europe for the first time. And from then, he started an international career. He worked in England, in France, in Germany. Today, we are here to enjoy the Latin side of Daniel Barenboim. He loved tango, and he dedicated several years to record and perform tango. And next, we are going to hear three tangos by Horacio Salgan. Horacio Salgan was one of the founders of new tango, modernizer of tango. Piazzolla was not the only one. It's the one that we know outside of the culture, but there were others. The tangos we are going to listen to today are first, Don Agustín Bardi. Agustín Bardi was a fantastic tango player, and Horacio Salgan paid a tribute to Agustín Bardi. This is one of my favorite tangos in the whole history of tango. The next one, Aquellos Tangos Camperos. Those tangos with the influence from the countryside, from the milonga, etc. And the last one is A Fuego Lento, Slow Fire. Daniel Barenboim on piano, Héctor Console on double bass, and Rodolfo Mederos on bandoneón, the tango accordion, three tangos by Horacio Salgan.

Well, that's great music, great tango, and great music in general. And we heard those three tangos by Horacio Salgan, as recorded by our artist of the day, Daniel Barenboim on piano, Hector Console on double bass, and Rodolfo Medeiros on the bandoneon, the tango accordion. But tango has also a more traditional side, and Barenboim, like any person from Rio de la Plata, loves Carlos Gardel. Mm-hmm. Carlos Gardel was born in 1882, and he became the first international tango star until he died in a plane accident in 1935. He was also a great composer. He didn't know music. He could play guitar, but he didn't know music. And he had an Uruguayan pianist called Carlitos Warren, from an American family living in Uruguay, that was the music director for his movies. And Gardel would whistle or sing for him or playing the guitar, and Carlitos Warren would transcribe that for the piano. And this is the case with this very famous tango, Mi Buenos Aires Querido, My Beloved Buenos Aires.

That was a very poignant, very emotional song, Mi Buenos Aires Querido, by Carlos Gardel, as performed by Daniel Barenboim on piano, Hector Console on double bass, and Rodolfo Medeiros bandoneon. Tango, as you can see, is very similar to romantic classical music in the feeling, in the swing, let's say. Is this mix developed in the Rio de la Plata of European music and African influence in the rhythms, Afro-Latin American rhythmic patterns that you can find everywhere in Latin America and even in American music. We can say that tango is kind of a mix between some type of ethnic music or world music and classical music, but tango is and always was like chamber music. Of course, we cannot leave tango without playing something by Astor Piazzolla. And Barenboim also loved Astor Piazzolla a lot. We are going to play two tangos by Astor Piazzolla, beautiful tangos. Invierno Porteño, or Winter in Buenos Aires, and Verano Porteño, or Summer in Buenos Aires.

0: This is Fiesta. Today we are presenting the Latin side of Daniel Barenboim, and we just heard two tangos by Astor Piazzolla, Invierno Porteño and Verano Porteño, as recorded by the trio of Daniel Barenboim on piano, Héctor Console on double bass, and Rodolfo Mederos on bandoneon, the tango accordion. We dedicated this first half of the program to the love of Daniel Barenboim for tango. And on the second part of the program, we are going to listen to a different Latin side of Daniel Barenboim, playing and conducting music by the Brazilian composer Heitor Villa-Lobos. 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Also, don't forget to like us on Facebook. 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
0: Bienvenidos nuevamente a Fiesta. I am composer Elvio Barilari, today presenting the Latin side of Daniel Barenboim. On the first part of the program, we presented the tango side of Daniel Barenboim at the highest possible tango level. It doesn't get any better than that. Now, we are going to go in a different direction. First, we are going to listen to Daniel Barenboim performing a fantastic piece by Brazilian composer Heitor Villa-Lobos. A piece that is short and with a huge punch. It's called Prole do Bebê. Let's see what Daniel did with this very lively and whimsical piece.

That was a short piece by Brazilian composer Heitor Villa-Lobos, as recorded by Daniel Barenboim as an encore during his comeback concert to Buenos Aires, Argentina, in August 19th of the year 2000 at the great Teatro Colón in Buenos Aires, which is a fantastic venue. I wanted to show you him playing something that was not tango. In this case, it was Brazilian music. And now we're going to a different aspect of his career. We are going to showcase Daniel Barenboim conducting Latin American music with a great soloist, John Williams, on guitar. And this is the Guitar Concerto by Heitor Villa-Lobos, another Brazilian composer. A guitar concerto that needs to be much more famous than it is. And this is the recording they made with the English Chamber Orchestra. And of course, the concerto comes in three movements. Heitor Villa-Lobos, guitar concerto. John Williams is the soloist. Daniel Barenboim is the conductor.

That was a great recording of the guitar concerto by Heitor Villa-Lobos, this giant of Brazilian music, as recorded by the English Chamber Orchestra with John Williams as the guitar soloist and Daniel Barenboim conducting. There are many more Latin sites of Daniel Barenboim. He also recorded a whole album of bossa nova in Brazilian popular music. Today we covered the tango side and the Brazilian classical side, the Villa-Lobos side of Daniel Barenboim. If you enjoy this program, please go to our website, wfmt.com/fiesta. Also, don't forget to like us on Facebook. Muchas gracias to Daniel Barenboim for his Latin side. Muchas gracias to our producer, Daniel Goldberg. Por supuesto, muchas gracias para todos ustedes. Estamos en la cadena radial de WFMT.

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0: Richard Harvey has written a lot of music for TV and for movies. And in the mid-90s, he wrote this original guitar concerto for guitarist John Williams.

0: guitarist John Williams and the London Symphony Orchestra, led by Paul Daniel, and Concerto Antico by Richard Harvey, a concerto that Harvey wrote just for John Williams. The two had been friends for a long time, and finally Williams got his friend to write him a special guitar concerto.
1: 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They always give everybody a chance to comment. It's just a rare thing these days. 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This is Perry Cheatham. I live in Arapahoe, and I strongly support Public Radio East.
0: This is the Suite from Guyana by Aram Khachaturian.

0: The Guyana Ballet Suite by Aram Khachaturian. That was a performance by the Royal Scottish Orchestra with conductor Naima Yerby. Anytime you're curious about a piece of music that you've heard, you can find out more with our on-air playlist. 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
4: This is 20th Century Limited, where we explore the world of 20th century classical music and the composers who shaped it. I'm Paul Jordan, and thank you so much for being here with me today. This time, we continue our series on Erich Wolfgang Korngold. After the Second World War, Korngold left Hollywood and returned to Vienna, hoping to resume the concert career that war had interrupted. But Europe and the musical world had changed dramatically. Korngold hadn't. He continued writing with the same rich melodies, brilliant orchestration, and unmistakable musical voice that had always been his. Today we'll follow Korngold's return to the concert hall through three works that reflect his renewed creative energy, culminating in his celebrated violin concerto. But we'll begin with two movements from the Symphonic Serenade, composed in 1947 and 1948 while he was still living in Hollywood, and not premiered until 1950 by the Vienna Philharmonic. The opening movement is warm and lyrical, while the spirited finale reminds us that Korngold's gift for melody and brilliant orchestral writing remained undiminished. Werner Andres Albert leads the Northwest German Philharmonic.

Getting things started today on 20th Century Limited, two movements from Eric Wolfgang Korngold's Symphonic Serenade, composed in 1947 and 1948. Werner Andres Albert conducted the Northwest German Philharmonic. Korngold's return to concert music also brought an unexpected concerto for cello. It began as music for the 1946 film Deception, starring Betty Davis and Claude Rains. Rather than simply reusing the film score, Korngold transformed the material into a compact concert work that bridges his Hollywood years and his renewed focus on the concert hall. This recording of Korngold's cello concerto features cellist Julius Berger. He's accompanied by Werner Andres Albert, leading the Northwest German Philharmonic.

Eric Wolfgang Korngold's Cello Concerto, featuring Julius Berger, with Werner Andres Albert conducting the Northwest German Philharmonic. The work began as music for the 1946 film Deception, but Korngold recognized that the material belonged in the concert hall as well. Like much of his post-war music, it reflects a composer who saw no boundary between writing for the movies and writing for the concert stage. That journey reaches its high point with the Violin Concerto. Completed in 1945, the concerto draws on themes from several of Korngold's film scores, transforming them into one of the 20th century's most beloved violin concertos. Far from sounding like a film score, Korngold reshaped those melodies into a work of remarkable virtuosity and symphonic richness. The concerto was championed by violinist Jascha Heifetz, and it helped reintroduce Korngold to concert audiences after the war. It remains his best-known orchestral work to this day. Ulrich Animamata is the violin soloist, joined by Andrew Litton conducting the Dallas Symphony Orchestra.

0: On 20th Century Limited, Eric Wolfgang Korngold's Violin Concerto, featuring violinist Ulrika Anima Mata, with Andrew Litton conducting the Dallas Symphony Orchestra. With the Violin Concerto, Korngold proved that his musical voice remained unmistakably his own. While the richly romantic style that had fallen from fashion after the war never regained its place, this concerto stands as one of Korngold's greatest achievements and one of the 20th century's most frequently performed violin concertos. Next time, we'll conclude our series on Eric Wolfgang Korngold with two of his final orchestral works, Straussiana and the Symphony in F-sharp, a powerful summation of a remarkable career. I'm Paul Jordan, and thank you so much for joining me today on 20th Century Limited, where we explore the composers, styles, and events that shape 20th century classical music. 20th Century Limited is a production of Public Radio East.
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Agnus Dei, Lamb of God. This, the final movement from the Mass in honor of Saint Cecilia, music of Charles Gounod. We'll hear the entire work on the hour, also some shorter works a cappella by Herbert Howells, all heard here on The Choral Tradition, a weekly one-hour program of the best in recorded choral music, music selected and presented by your host on The Choral Tradition, Finlay Woolston. Good afternoon, my good friends. How are you today? Delighted, of course, to be able to be here and share yet another hour of choral music with you. Great singing on The Choral Tradition. A little bit later, toward the end of the hour, we'll have some shorter works a cappella by Herbert Howells, great English composer. The major work on the hour is by French composer Charles Gounod, his Saint Cecilia Mass, Mass in honor of the patron saint of music and musicians, Saint Cecilia. Charles Gounod wrote a lot of operas, some of them successful, some not so successful. He wrote some symphonic works as well, large works, symphonies. But he's mainly known, I think, as a composer of music for the church, specifically the Roman Catholic Church. This Mass dates to 1855, and reading from some of his writings about music in general, but specifically about this Mass, he wrote, "There is only one difficulty. It is to match in music the demands of this incomparable and inexhaustible subject, the Mass, in music, by me, a paltry man. May God take pity on me." Well, God must have had pity on him, because it is a powerful, magnificent work. The standard movements, Kyrie, Gloria, Credo, Sanctus, Benedictus, and an Agnus Dei. But he added at the end, after the Agnus Dei, definitely not part of the Mass, Domine Salvum. It's known as the church prayer, sometimes the army prayer, or the national prayer, actually. Domine Salvum, O Lord, save our king, or save our republic, and hear us in the day when we call upon thee. Definitely not part of the Mass, but he added it at the end of the standard sections. It was premiered on St. Cecilia's Day, November 22nd, 1855. Here's a performance by Georges Petrie conducting the chorus and orchestra of Radio France. Our soloists here, Barbara Hendricks, magnificent soprano, Lawrence Dale, tenor, and Jean-Philippe Lafont, the bass soloist. The Mass in honor of St. Cecilia, music of Charles Gounod.

Just heard the Credo, continuing with the Sanctus Benedictus Agnus Dei and the Domine Solvum at the very end. Not part of the Mass, but he added that toward the end. The name of the program is The Choral Tradition. I'm your host, Finley Woolston. Thanks for coming along today.

We have been listening to the music of Charles Gounod, the St. Cecilia Mass, the Mass in honor of the patron saint of music and musicians. Premiered November the 22nd, St. Cecilia's Day, in 1855. Performance there with Georges Petré conducting the National Orchestra and Chorus of Radio France. Our marvelous soloist there, Barbara Hendricks, soprano, Lawrence Dale, tenor, and Jean-Philippe Lafont, the bass soloist. The standard sections of the Mass, the Kyrie, the Gloria, Credo, Sanctus, Benedictus, and Agnus Dei. But interestingly, Gounod included at the end, after the Agnus Dei, Domine Salvum, O Lord, Save Our King, or Republic in France, if there's no king at the time, and Hear Us in the Day We Call Upon Thee, known as the National Prayer, sometimes known as the Church Prayer as well. He put that at the end of the Mass. Hi, I'm Finlay Woolston. The name of the program is The Choral Tradition. We are here every Sunday afternoon between 3 and 4 to enjoy each other's company and enjoy some great choral singing. Well, I think we need something a little bit lighter to balance that big work by Charles Gounod. How about three works by Herbert Howells, English composer, one of my favorites, born 1882, died in 1983. Here is a work that has the overall title of three choral anthems, three shorter works. Here is The Little Door, Sing Lullaby, and A Spotless Rose. Here's a performance by the Finzi Singers. Paul Spicer is directing.

The music of Herbert Howell's Three Carol Anthems. Here is The Little Door, Sing Lullaby, and A Spotless Rose, performed by the Finzi Singers. Paul Spicer conducting. We are right out of time on today's choral tradition. It always goes by entirely too quickly. Do appreciate your company. Thanks for being with me today, and I will see you again next week. And until next week, thanks for letting me share the music with you. This is your host on the choral tradition, Finlay Woolston, inviting you to join me again next Sunday and every Sunday from 3 to 4 in the afternoon for the best in recorded choral music on the choral tradition.

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0: Yvonne Fischer and the Budapest Festival Orchestra with the first three Hungarian dances by Johannes Brahms. Some music for guitar coming up in a moment.
1: I get a lot out of the news because Public Radio East News is always concise and it gets to the point. 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
0: A Mozart symphony, one of the late ones, in just a very little while. But we have a recording made by guitarist Christopher Parkening, playing music by the Mexican composer Manuel Ponce. This is a prelude.

0: Emmanuel Krivine and Sinfonia Varsovia with the Symphony No. 39 by Mozart.
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0: It's short, sweet, to the point, and a little bit confusing. It's a concert piece for clarinet and bassoon by Felix Mendelssohn.

0: concert piece for clarinet and basset horn by Mendelssohn. Thea King played clarinet, Georgina Dobray the basset horn, and Alan Francis conducted the London Symphony.
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0: Maybe you're old enough to remember a song that came out in 1968. It was notable for a number of reasons. Number one, it was like 7 minutes long. And number two, it had some crazy lyrics in it. Then in 1975, there was Bohemian Rhapsody, which included the line, "Scaramouche, Scaramouche, will you do the fandango?" Well, this is not a fandango, but it does come from a piece called Scaramouche, composed by Darius Milhaud, taking the saxophone and putting it right at the forefront. It's coming up this hour, and we'll also hear Rhapsody in Black. The Sphinx Virtuosi on tour a number of years ago and conducted by Damon Gupton. They included on their concert program the Andante Festivo by Jean Sibelius.

0: If She Could Dance Naked Under Palm Trees. It's music by Cassie Kinoshi, inspired by lyrics from a song by Nina Simone. And indeed, those lyrics are from a 1926 poem by Harlem Renaissance poet William Waring Cuny. He called it No Images. Jack Sheen conducted the London Symphony Orchestra.
1: My name is Patrick Mann, and I live in Morehead City. Been a fan of public radio for years. I think the most important thing about public radio now is that it's unbiased news. You know, we've lost so much news media to very few owners that control content, and you get one-sided views on just about every story. I think on public radio, it's not just one-sided, and I so appreciate that. Now that funding is taken away on the federal level, I feel it's so important that each of us as citizens and listeners contribute to keep this on the air. 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I'm Patrick Mann from Morehead City. 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
0: In 1937, Dario Usmeo assembled a suite that he called Scaramouche, and it actually includes bits and pieces from two different compositions that he'd been working on at the time. Here's saxophonist Branford Marsalis with the Orpheus Chamber Orchestra.

0: Saxophonist Branford Marsalis, backed up by the Orpheus Chamber Orchestra in Darius Milhaud's Scaramouche.
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0: Rachel Barton Pine, the soloist with Daniel Heggie, and the Encore Chamber Orchestra, the A Major Violin Concerto by the Chevalier de Saint-Georges.
1: The Trump administration continues to push its tariff agenda as some U.S. businesses get refunds from tariffs struck down by the Supreme Court earlier this year. But will any of that money make its way back to shoppers?
2: It's like the retailer stirred the tax into the batter. So once it's cooked into the cake, you can't just back it out.
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0: The Delta Kappa Epsilon March by Justin Holland. Mark Del Priora played it for us. Some Beethoven on the way.
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0: The Waldstein Sonata, the piano sonata number 21 by Beethoven, played by Angela Hewitt. She's going to be on the road or in the air and spending some time in Finland. She has a concert there on September 3rd, then to Denmark for a couple of concerts. And then there's a performance at Wigmore Hall, London on September 16th.
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0: She wrote a lot of waltzes. She was Lou Koster, and Laura Laura was a waltz suite. Jonathan Cale conducting the Estroarmonico Luxembourg Chamber Orchestra. And we're headed to South America in just a moment.
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0: 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This is Printemps. Pierre Boulez conducts the Cleveland Orchestra.

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